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1: Still going strong on the road at 81 years old today, the great John Fogerty of Creedence Clearwater Revival. Happy birthday. Yes, I've interviewed him, and yes, he was awesome. Magenta from the Rocky Horror Picture Show, Patricia Quinn, 82 years old. You may have also seen her in Rob Zombie's The Lords of Salem. The great R&B singer Gladys Knight of Gladys Knight and the Pips is 82, and a phenomenal actress, Carey Mulligan, who I recently again watched in The Dig with Ralph Fiennes, is 41. Finally, on this day in 1908, the man who created James Bond, Ian Fleming, was born. He passed in 1964, just as the James Bond film franchise was starting up.
0: Hard Drive XL with Lou Brutus.
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0: Deftones doing it Thursday style on Hard Drive XL. The new Shinedown album, 8, is out tomorrow. Brent Smith of the group joining me in just a bit. I'm Lou Brutus. However, right now, I need to know if you have a working time machine. Chances are you do not. Just on the outside chance you do, please come to the studio and get me. You and I are going to travel back to this day in 1983 as the second US Festival opened in San Bernardino, California. Now, this was a massive outdoor concert event, Southern Cal, put together by Steve Wozniak, who is one of the Apple computer founders. One of the days alone featured Van Halen, Triumph, Quiet Riot, Motley Crue, Ozzy, Judas Priest, and a whole lot of others. Many of them were baby bands back then. That's why I tell you, go and see all the groups.
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2: Sadly, it was this day in 1998, the great actor, comedian, writer Phil Hartman was actually shot to death in bed by his wife. We remember him with Screen Time. This film he has a small role in, but he is absolutely perfect in it. From 1993, So I Married an Axe Murderer. This is a romantic black comedy starring Mike Myers. His co-star is Nancy Travis. They fall in love, they marry, and then Mike's character seems to think his wife is an axe murderer. Hilarity ensues. Support cast is incredible, including Amanda Plummer, Alan Arkin, and Phil Hartman as the Alcatraz tour guide. So I Married an Axe Murderer.
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2: 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I was supposed to, but I thought, well, you know what? I'm going to enjoy my summer vacations while I can, and then just retook algebra in the fall. 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

0: 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Don't forget, Zoltan Bathory of Five Finger Death Punch is going to be joining me tomorrow night as special guest. Going to be hitting the road for part of the summer with the Five Finger Death Punch tour. During that, I'm going to have special guitar picks. You know, if you send a self-addressed stamped envelope to P.O. 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So I'm doing one that covers both the 30th anniversary of Hard Drive this summer and the 20th anniversary of Five Finger Death Punch. We'll unveil the art soon.
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2: It was on this day in 1998, the incredibly funny actor, comedian, producer, and writer Phil Hartman was shot to death in bed by his wife. We are remembering him in Screen Time tonight, including this 1996 film starring Steve Martin, Sergeant Bilko. Now, the title character is a conniving wheeler dealer in the United States Army. 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From 1996, Sergeant Bilko. God bless you, Phil Hartman.
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0: from their forthcoming new Sanctuary album. That is Evanescence on Hard Drive XL. Who Will You Follow? I'm Lou Brutus, and I thought it came. I was checking the Hard Drive XL mailbag. Maybe it wasn't snail mail. I think it came in via the Facebook page. Someone wanted to know, after hearing me speak so highly of many of the guests here on the show, like Amy Lee and Taylor Momsen, if I had ever asked any of them for a date, and the answer is a definite no. It's a no for about 1,000 reasons, mostly because you don't defecate where you masticate. 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The other thing is, like, I got a professional relationship with people like that, which I appreciate and is nice, and I don't want to ruin that by being a creep. You know, it's like, it's just no.
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0: Disturbed as we wrap the Thursday edition of Hard Drive XL. Looking ahead to tomorrow, two of my favorite human beings are going to be guests. Brent Smith of Shinedown, the band drops their new 8 album, and Zoltan Bathory of Five Finger Death Punch. Until then, I'm Lou Brutus, leaving you with the words of writer Dr. Hunter S. Thompson. Big fun, soon come. The fat is in the fire.
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0: Snyders, it's D. Snyder. 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
1: Can't drink, can't draw, can't drown them away. 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

damn near 30 years of real rockin' Michiana. 16 years of the Jason Lee and Cluck Show. That is how you 1039 The Bear. 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

Being the Bears' big voice guy is pretty great. I come in, read my scripts, do a lap around the office for some FaceTime, trying to think of any excuse to talk to Morgan, then find any excuse to avoid talking to Jason Lee and Cluck, and then boom, it's off to lunch. Then I hack my way through 9 at Studebaker. Glad my guidance counselor steered me away from being a surgeon. Who needs a beach house anyway? Pipes of gold always set to stun. It's me, the big voice guy, on Michiana's home of real rock, 103.9. The Bear.

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1: 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New Paris Speedway, the hottest quarter mile in the Midwest.
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5: 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New Paris Speedway, the hottest quarter mile in the Midwest.
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1: Well, the good news is, you know, it's your money. Spend it on whatever makes you happy, because now they finally said it out loud. Money can buy you happiness.
2: I knew it.
1: According to a Harvard expert. Let that sink in for a moment. It's Harvard.
3: I don't know how much I give to an organization that would never let me hang out, so we'll just...
1: If they won't let me hang out, I assume that they think they're better than me. And the chances are, they are. Right.
3: Yep.
1: I don't have a problem with someone thinking they're better. You think you're better than me? I'll look at their track record, and I'll look at their resume, and then I'll look at their house and their car. And I'll say, yeah, now they're doing better than me. The old saying about money can't buy happiness may not be true, according to one expert. His name is Arthur Brooks. He's a New York Times bestselling author. He's also a happiness researcher. That sounds like a wonderful job.
3: Yeah.
1: What do you do? I try to find out what makes people happy. So you see what makes people happy?
3: Mm-hmm.
1: Yeah, every day. That's what I do. Right there on the business card. See? So you've got some keen insight into what makes people happy. He says, yes, sir, I sure do. He does say that money can buy happiness, but only up until a certain point. It depends, he says, on how you spend that money. He was on a podcast called Everybody Should Have Two Jet Skis.
3: Don't get up my business.
1: He said there is a correlation between income and happiness. Actually, write that down. That's a good name for another maybe podcast that we do. Everybody Should Have Two Jet Skis.
3: Mm.
1: This isn't a real podcast. The podcast is called Glass Half Full. That's not a podcast you and I could do. We could only do the glasses half empty.
3: And I'm thirsty.
1: They wouldn't
3: I'm
1: let
3: full
1: it,
3: glass thirsty, brother.
1: We're not half full guys. They wouldn't let us even participate in this podcast. He explained, they asked him if there was a correlation between income and happiness, and he said, sort of. He said, so what you find is that money can buy happiness at very low levels because it eliminates sources of misery. I hate using this quote, but I use it all the time because of who said it. Paul Stanley from KISS once said something.
3: This is why you're never going to get into Harvard or go hang out, because you're...
1: This is why
3: Paul
1: they don't invite
3: Stanley
1: me.
3: Paul Stanley of KISS
1: like,
3: once
1: you know,
3: said...
1: Paul Stanley once said, and it stuck with me. I heard it when I was a kid, and I thought, wow, that's pretty profound. From a guy who wrote, Let's Put the X in Sex, this is very profound. He said, money affords you the opportunity to not have to worry about money.
3: 15-year-old Jason's mind blown to smithereens that day.
1: Well, that sounds wonderful. I mean, you could look at money and say, you know, great, I can get two jet skis or whatever, and that's the key to happiness. But I don't think that it is. The key to happiness is not having to worry about money.
3: Think about how much of your day is consumed with things that you need money for.
1: Right. I have to shift this around. I have to move this around.
3: And then,
1: I've got this coming in, but I've got this going out. You're constantly thinking about it.
3: Like, even at times in my life when I've been relatively stable, I always worry that there's going to be something coming down the line that's going to trip me up and, you know, be financially disastrous.
1: What catastrophic? It doesn't have to be catastrophic. It doesn't have to be a huge event. It could be just regular.
3: You know, I take a detour by a nail factory and suddenly I'm on the hook for four tires. Oh, there we go. It's going to take me 6 months to recover.
1: Or you walk out in the garage and there's a big oil slick underneath your minivan. Then you know that's probably a big thing. But to be able to do that and say, well, now my car has to go into the shop for 2 weeks until they can figure out what's wrong with this thing, and what am I going to do now? Well, money affording you the opportunity to not have to worry about money, you're like, I'll just rent a car for 2 weeks while they're figuring this out, right?
3: I think having unlimited money or just not having to worry about it would be kind of scary, because then you're gonna get this whole new presentation of life. What if I don't like...
1: You always have...
3: There's not much going on.
1: You always have Plan B covered. I think that's the bottom line. When money affords you the opportunity to not have to worry about money, because you will always have Plan B covered. They say having money To be able to pay for healthcare, food, and safe housing will make us happy. Of course, everyone knows that. But if people feel like money brings happiness, they start chasing that feeling, thinking more money equals more happiness, but that's not how it works. He then points out that having more money to buy more watches, more cars, bigger houses, more stuff isn't necessarily fulfilling. He says it's what you spend your money on. And there are four things, he says, you can spend your money on to buy happiness.
3: Is it brisket?
1: Oh, no, that's unaffordable now.
3: Yeah. But imagine going to Costco and being like, I want two briskets. I don't really care how much they cost. It's not going to, like, that freedom would be wild, man. It'd be exhilarating.
1: Brisket, as of yesterday, is actually more expensive than what beef tenderloin was. You know, the big, long beef tenderloin, than what that was 18 months ago, 2 years ago. Because I used to be able to buy that. I would always buy that beef tenderloin and then cut it into steaks. Right? Like they had the big ribeye and he cut it into steaks. I would do that, you know, with the beef tenderloin.
3: This may be a little player hater, but it is kind of nice to hear you getting priced out of stuff. I'm just like, yeah, one of us, brother.
1: But
3: let the hate flow.
1: 2 years ago, it was like $101
3: thing. And that was expensive.
1: And now brisket is more expensive than one of the lousiest cuts of meat that you have to put on a smoker for 14 hours to make it edible. Is now more expensive than what would be considered by many as being the tenderest cut of meat out there. You can't really screw up a beef tenderloin.
3: You guys, I just got my car back from a $2,100 repair. It sucked, to say the least, but I had the money to cover it. I definitely feel grateful for that, since can't ride bikes. Yeah, anymore when you have the cash to handle something, and you just pat yourself on the back, you're like, hey, man.
1: You're doing good. You planned ahead, idiot.
3: I know. I'm like, huh, yeah.
1: You know, like if someone, this is, you know, my advice is worth what it's worth. It's just probably not much. But whenever somebody pays off the car, like when you paid off your minivan, what did I tell you to do? I said, you take that car payment now every month that you make and just put it somewhere. Put it into a savings account.
3: Oh, dude, and guess what I did?
1: Don't blow it on whistles, penny whistles, and
3: I blew it on
1: pot whackers or whatever it is. What is that? And what?
3: It's not what you just said. That's free.
1: Not for long.
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0: Happy 250th America from the St. Joseph County Police Department. 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

0: $1,000, yeah. Man. Who wants child-free dining options? How would you like to go to a restaurant and there's no kids there? Some people are very particular about this. Some people are very annoyed by this. Me, I don't care because I had kids. I know how unruly kids could be. I don't mind unruly kids at all, whether it's on an airplane or a restaurant. It doesn't affect me. I get it. That's how kids behave. If your kid is sitting there quietly, that actually freaks me out. Is there something wrong with it? I poke it with a stick. I'm like, how come your kid's not doing anything?
1: Yeah, it doesn't really bother me. I mean, some places you know you're going into, you're asking for it. But other places, you're like, all right, who cares?
0: Three out of four American adults now believe, three out of four say there should be kid-free dining options available.
1: I don't like when I go to a really expensive restaurant and I see kids there because that means mom and dad have plenty of money.
0: That factors in.
1: Okay.
0: And it'll make us feel bad about ourselves in a second. Three out of four American worker bees say it would be
1: next Friday. My wife's going to take me out for my birthday, and if I walk into this restaurant because it's much higher class than we normally go out, if I see kids like a whole family dining there, I'm going to lose my mind. I'm going to hate on them the entire time I'm eating.
0: It's going to
1: ruin my steak's going to taste like ash.
0: It's going to ruin your meal.
1: Yeah, flex it in my face. I don't need to see this.
0: Three out of four Americans believe that restaurants should have some sort of an adults only dining. I don't like saying adults only. That makes it feel like a weird... it sounds like a dirty old fat kid thing.
1: We're going to an adults only establishment.
0: What's surprising that 80% of the people who believe that there should be child-free dining, 80%, 8 out of 10 of them, are parents.
1: Just tell me where I can go to get away for 5 minutes of a grown-up conversation.
0: Half of all Americans support restricting kids during late evening dining hours. I mean, I get that because sometimes you'll have a late, you know, you'll stop off and have a late meal, or, you know, like sometimes you'll stop off at a restaurant and have a couple of drinks late at night, and there's kids having dinner at 9 or 9:30 at night, and that's kind of weird. And 9 or 9:30 at night for a young kid might as well be the middle of the night, and they're tired and they're cranky and they're not in the mood for it.
1: You guys, my wife and I just went to French Lick, Indiana to a resort for our 10-year anniversary. We saw maybe three kids the whole time. It was so nice and quiet and calm to just have a break.
0: Half of all Americans would like a designated adults-only section. I'm going to go kids-free.
1: Used to be smoking back in the day.
0: Right.
1: I don't want to be around kids. Put me in smoking.
0: And half of all Americans believe that romantic dining environments should be child-free. When they broke down all the data, they said the clearest signal in the data is that adults-only dining is no longer a niche concept tied to luxury or exclusivity, meaning that, oh, look, the poors brought their children.
1: Yep.
0: I told you there was an insult in there if you looked hard enough.
1: Yep.
0: They do take a swipe at us in there. I see it. I see it. Adults only dining is no longer a niche concept tied to luxury or exclusivity. Whether for late night meals, romantic settings, or rooftop lounges, customers are willing to pay for atmospheres tailored to specific occasions.
1: Good morning, guys. Can you reach out to that helicopter Indy race helper, please? I want to know how his day was, says Michelle. We found out that he met Terry Crews and got to help him out of a helicopter and touch his forearm.
0: Yeah.
1: You guys, my son got involved in that magazine scam years ago. He was in his teens in a different state. He's now 42 and got nailed for it and has to pay back almost $3,000 because he got sued because of the scam. It involved him and his name was part of it. He didn't even know it was a scam. So he sold those magazines when he was a kid in his teens and his name popped up in a lawsuit and he got sued at the age of 42.
0: Because he was just a kid out there selling magazines?
1: Yeah, but his name was wrapped up in it, so he had to pay $3,000 in restitution.
0: Explain to me, how does the scam work, I guess?
1: Because when I was in college, my first apartment, you know, I'm 19, brand new to the world, living by myself, and one of those dudes came to my apartment, and he sold me a subscription that I didn't have money for, but I paid for somehow anyhow. But I got the magazine. Like 2 weeks later, it started popping up on my door.
0: Right. So that's the part of the exchange, right?
1: There wasn't a scam. I forked over my whatever he needed, and the magazine started coming. That was the end of the transaction.

0: Yeah, so where is the scam, I guess? That's what I'm asking, lady. Where was the scam?
1: I couldn't imagine. You're 42 years old. You get a letter in the mail. You're being sued for what now?
0: They'll be like, oh, no, this isn't for me. I'm just going to ignore
1: it. Your Honor, magazines don't even exist anymore.
0: At 42, you're ignoring it anyway. You're like, that was some kids' stuff. There's no way they can come find me, right? Oh, they found me. Oh, my God. They're garnishing my wages now. Well, what did he say about working? What did he say about his experience?
1: What was he doing?
0: I mean, it's a great gig if you're doing a college town. I mean, if you had to go to like a regular adult neighborhood.
1: No one's buying
0: that. There's no way that I could do that. But I mean, a college town, what are you doing? You're getting beers at every stop, probably getting weed at every stop. They're like, hey, man, you're out there working in the world while we're going to school. But hey, you want to take some beers with you? You want to take some weed with you? So I guess that would probably be a pretty great gig.
1: Yeah.
0: As a college-age student.
1: You just take all the credit card information, take all the forms, and then quietly start buying yourself stuff.
0: And Coconut Rich, going back to the candy bar thing, there were other kids that were really good at selling those candy bars, and they made a lot more money than I did. Okay. What do you mean by a lot more money? Did he give a percentage? What cut to the... He said that it was almost like a mafia boss thing.
1: You guys, the whole thing sounds kind of fishy. Like, wouldn't the statute of limitations have been cleared by now? Unless he's still doing the magazine scam. This is Rumple Foreskin.
0: Yeah, does he get residuals? How does he get tied into it if it was 15?
1: Was he like the stock boss? He was like the high man on the totem pole?
0: Somebody talking about scams. How about 12 albums for one penny? Where do I sign? Oh, yeah.
1: Nobody pressured that. All you could see was the 12 CDs. CDs are like $17.
0: All right, 888-545-5655. Yeah, I'm still curious about how is that a scam?
1: Oh, hey, here we go.
0: Okay.
1: Yeah, he had a warrant out for his arrest and everything. That's how they got him. I guess he would sell the magazine subscription and they would just charge the account and never send the magazines. So that transaction ended with you. There was no magazine coming.
0: All right. But when you did it, you got your magazines.
1: Yeah.
0: Okay. All right.
1: I just wasn't in a financial position to pay $24.99 for 1 year of hip-hop's finest, The Source.
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1: Oh, you guys, HBO has a great documentary called Telemarketers. Oh, we're familiar. It's about a guy that pays police unions for the rights to use their name. They hire junkies to call people, press for donations. His literal mantra was, junkies know how to hustle you to give people money, says Muddle of Pud. Are you talking about Patrick J. Pespis of the film Telemarketers?
2: That was a four-parter, right?
1: Yeah.
2: And the first...
1: You tapped out after, like, one of the parts.
2: The first episode was so great. But then the second one, it was the most meandering, nonsensical thing ever. So I skipped ahead. I skipped two and three, and then I went right to the end. Remember, because the dude went missing.
1: Yeah. And we talked about him about a year after the documentary because he went missing again, but nobody had seen him for like 8 months. But dude, that telemarketers thing is a wild ride.
2: It is a great watch. The first episode and the last episode are great.
1: I don't know why I'm gonna remember the name Patrick J. Pespis for the rest of my life, but I will.
2: Because that's how he said his own name, and he said it repeatedly. And they grab you from the very beginning of it's called right Telemarketers.
1: Yeah.
2: It grabs you immediately. It's not as good as Sasquatch, but it's pretty damn close.
1: Why it's cool is the guy who makes the documentary, he didn't set out to make the documentary. He just worked at this place and had a camcorder, so he filmed everything. So all of this documentary is actual footage from his time there, but it was it's like time capsule stuff.
2: Yeah, he worked there like 10 or 15 years ago.
1: Yeah.
2: So he was just sitting on all this footage, and he decided to make a documentary. But they get beginning because they're sitting in the parking lot, and Patrick J. Sepsidus,
1: Pepsis,
2: is smoking crack before he goes into work.
1: Yeah.
2: And he's like, psh, psh. They're like, man, we got to get into work. Psh, psh, psh. We got to get in there. And then you find out immediately that he is the hot shot.
1: Yeah, he's like the Michael Jordan of the whole thing.
2: Right.
1: Hits his numbers every day, just banging sales.
2: And that's immediately they draw you into that first episode. You're like, this is the hottest commodity they have is this guy. And he was a damn celebrity. He was the superstar. When he walked in, everybody was like, hey, there he is. He's right there.
1: Pat's here.
2: Yeah, and he comes in. He's just whacked. He's just wrecked on crack. And he walks in. He's like, yeah, let's get to work. And he goes into his little cubicle and he does his thing. I forgot how great that first episode was. It was really good. But then he goes missing at some point and then... You know, so I just skimmed the second and third episode, but then the fourth episode is when you want to get back into it because that's when they try to hunt him down and
1: yeah.
2: find out, you know, where's Michael Jordan? It's like if Michael Jordan had gone missing.
1: You gotta find him.
2: You're like, where's he at? Is he on the golf course? Is he at the casino? Where's Michael Jordan?
1: Yeah, I had one of those guys calling me. Remember some of those voices. I used to give them a fake name, ask them to mail me envelopes to waste their time, and then 5 weeks later they'd call hounding me again.
2: Mm-hmm. Yeah, what they do is they give money to a police organization, and then the police organization says, yes, you can use our name in soliciting, quote-unquote, donations, and then those whatever donations you get goes to whatever money you paid us. So basically, you're just giving us a loan, and you're working to get that money mm-hmm. back. But you also get to keep, you know, if you gave us $5,000 and you made $8,000, you also get to keep the other $3,000. Yeah, it's crazy how it works. And I always felt bad because when I was a kid and they would call, you know, when I say kid, I was like 16, 17, 18, 19 years old. And they would call and they said, hey, man, can we count on you for a donation? I'm like, hell yes.
1: Jason's like, I love cops.
2: Right. And then they would send you a sticker that said, I support the police.
1: And you're like, if I put this on the back of my car, I'm never going to get pulled over for swerving.
2: Terrible business model because they would send you the sticker before you sent your money. Mm. So they would send you the sticker. It's on my car. I would never send the money, and I always felt bad about it. They're like, hey, where's our $50? I'm like, hey, man, I already got the sticker. You're not getting your $50. And then the next year, it would always have a year on the bottom of it, too.
1: They wanted to stay current.
2: Right. And then so then the next year, they would call, hey, can we count on you for a donation? I'm like, hells yeah. I'm going to get that sticker, right? And they're like, yeah, we'll get it in the mail tomorrow.
1: I had the same sticker, and I thought if I put it on the front door of our party house in college, they're not going to come knocking on us when we're loud.
2: Yeah.
1: I was wrong.
2: So I never once sent a check to them, ever. Never. Not one time. And I always felt guilty about it. I'm like, oh, you know, man, I'm kind of using them to get out of tickets. But then I saw that documentary, and it's not even the cops that are calling you.
1: It's crackheads.
2: If I remember...
1: There's a good chance after you watch this and remember it, you may have talked to a guy who was high on crack.
2: Yeah. If I remember correctly, too, there was an insinuation when they would call you multiple times about why that check hasn't arrived yet. There was an insinuation that, you know, you could be, you know, You could be arrested for this. I remember the tactics were very, very hard, but you weren't getting my $50.
1: Boys, I was scammed by an old man. He told me it was his birthday, gave me the no family, no cake sob story. I'm a firm believer that everybody deserves a cake. He asked for a ride to the gas station, and I offered to buy him a snack cake. He asked if I could treat him to a pack of cigarettes, so I did. Later, I noticed him at an ice cream shop in town, so I stopped and offered to buy him lunch and ice cream for his birthday since he was just sitting there. He accepted. Come to find out, he tells everybody it's his birthday all the time to get stuff. He's also high-functioning, special needs, and I'm not even mad. More power to you, old man. Like you saw him again later that day, you're like, I'm going to take that guy out to lunch.
2: Yep.
1: He's out there smoking those ciggies all day.
2: My goodness knows no limits.
1: And then I had sex with him.
2: Because it was his birthday. Yes. I gave him that birthday sex that we all request.
1: You don't even need to text that. It was implied.
2: Well, I don't typically do it that way.
1: But okay. It's your birthday. Come on. You're a big believer that everybody deserves cake. I'm going to throw up.
2: I like how he clarifies. Oh, God, no. No sex. He was 70. Yeah, I know. We got that part of it. You didn't. 888-545-5655. We'll come back.
1: He's out there telling everybody it's his birthday. I have a great day every day. I go downtown.
2: You wouldn't believe what people let you do when it's your birthday.
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0: in America?
1: I'm going to say probably 50 years, right?
2: That I would go at least 10, 15, 20 years, right?
1: I mean, it's been called Sin City our entire lives.
2: Apparently, move over to Las Vegas. There's a brand new Sin City in America, according to a new study. America's new most sinful city is?
1: Please tell me something like Branson.
2: That'd be hilarious.
0: That's where they go now to get it on.
2: Gatlinburg. No, New York City is now America's most sinful city, knocking Las Vegas out of the top spot. They looked at 200 cities, nightlife, dating, drinking habits, and New York stood out thanks to the massive number of bars, clubs, and single residents.
1: Oh.
2: It's hard to be sinful when you're tied down with marriage.
0: Well, I want to, but I keep getting yelled at. It's just not worth my time anymore.
2: You get back in this house. I'm sorry. I don't know what I was thinking.
0: Sitting all night.
2: New York City scored an 8.8 out of 10. As a matter of fact, we've heard about Vegas' struggles anyway over the past couple of years. That nobody, you know, basically, any town USA is now getting its own casino, and with it comes all the fun stuff that goes along with it. And the bad stuff, too. So there's really no reason to go to Vegas anymore. Vegas didn't even fall to number two. They've fallen even further than that. Here's the top 10 most sinful cities in America. 10 to 1. Portland?
0: Portland, Oregon?
2: Yeah. What does Portland have?
0: Except I don't know. I was there
2: drugs?
0: A handful of years ago.
2: They got what, drugs?
0: Yeah.
2: Okay. Baltimore is number 9. They got with plenty of murder.
0: They got a beautiful public rose garden, too.
2: Chicago's number 8. Las Vegas has fallen to number 7.
0: Whoa.
2: Here's the top 6. New Orleans, Dallas, Houston, Miami at number 2. Phoenix. Miami's number 3. Phoenix is number 2. And then New York City is number 1. So if you're looking to...
0: Las Vegas is like, we need to get back on top. Crack is legal.
2: Uh-huh.
0: All right.
2: There are no rules. Put your shirt on.
0: There are rules.
2: 888-545-5655.
3: They're out there. Stupid people doing stupid things with the Jason Lee and Kluck Show.
2: We like to point this out every once in a while. This is our Florida story of the day because it's Florida adjacent. When one goes to Florida, one should behave like a...
0: Floridian.
2: That's right. And that's what an Illinois man did. 38-year-old fella by the name of John Mack, facing multiple charges. When he was in Key West, and he walked out of a bar, he drunk. And then
0: I've been to that exact spot.
2: He needed to get to the next bar. How did he choose to get there? Walking would be the safest answer.
0: When I was there doing that very thing, I would
2: Everything
0: walk.
2: Is walkable in Key West for the most part. He decided he would steal a police car. And he stole a police car and then drove to another bar. Officers caught up with him outside the second bar. He resisted arrest. That shouldn't surprise anybody. He was also he also refused the breathalyzer test. He didn't even have a valid driver's license when he stole the police car to drive to the next bar. He's now been charged with DUI, theft, including stealing law enforcement equipment, and reckless driving. The Chicago man will spend more time in the Keys, which I guess is everybody's dream, right?
0: Yep.
2: As he returns to court in the near future. All right, this is the grossest story you're going to hear all week, right here. Anime conventions, I guess, could get pretty wild. This year it was a little crazier than usual as cosplay models were selling foot juice. What is foot juice? My first thought was, I don't know, some sort of gross foot sweat.
0: Hey, I saw the video moments before the show started of what you're about to talk about. The video, disgusting.
2: Foot juice is fruit juice from plastic buckets where cosplay models have soaked their feet. Despite the product's unconventional nature, the $10 to $15 price tag wasn't enough to deter potential clients, according to multiple reports. Foot juice sold out in less than an hour. They do want it made known. The name of the convention was the Phantom.

0: Morning, guys. Can I get a shout out to my brother Wolfie, nickname? It's his birthday today. Little brother is finally over 40. Well, happy birthday, Wolfie.
1: Here's a little Wild Wild West for Wolfie.
0: Yeah.
2: Bobbing your head.
0: Hey, damn it. Hey. J. Kyle, not wrong.
2: No. You know what we need? We need more songs to go to movies and explain the entire movie.
0: Did you see it? No, man, I heard the song. It told me everything I needed to know. All right, 888-545-5655. We'll get back into some more of those next.
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0: Collective Soul is going to be at the Blue Gate Theater coming up on Tuesday, September 1st. 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Weather-wise, kind of a mild weekend, as we laughed about in the 6 o'clock hour, the heating versus air conditioning war next week. AC will eventually win out by the end of the week. Today, we've got sunshine at 83. Tomorrow, we've got sunshine, a little bit of sunshine. We've got clouds, too, 7.

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9: 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Man, there is nothing on this show today that has not made me laugh and will probably stay with me for the rest of the day at least. Hey, that's the queen bean. We'll revisit that at the end of the hour when we learn what we learned here today. Collective Soul tickets coming up at 11 a.m. this morning. 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We've got your chance to win tickets at 11 a.m. this morning. Be listening to Morgan Reed. She has your opportunity with Michiana's Concert Station, 103.9 The Bear. Plenty of sunshine today, 83. The clouds will move in. A little bit of sunshine for the weekend, 77 tomorrow, 79 on Sunday. And then full-time sunshine returns on Monday. We're looking at mid to upper 80s for the work week next week, 67 now.
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9: All right, 888-545-5655. Welcome to Friday. We're almost there.
10: Texters did get to the bottom of it. The Stained Thought song we were thinking of is For You. To my mother, to my father, it's your son or it's your daughter. 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
1: 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Your chance to win your way into that big show coming up in September. 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Sunshine all day. 83 today. Cool off a little bit for the weekend. We'll get warm next week. 77 tomorrow with a little bit of sunshine, a little bit of clouds. 79, a little bit of sunshine, a little bit of clouds on Sunday. And then it looks like we'll be in the mid to upper 80s for most of the work week next week.
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0: Keanu Reeves asking for leniency and mercy for his pal, 47 Ronin director Carl Rynch. He is being sentenced this week in an $11 million Netflix fraud case. He was convicted in December of wire fraud, money laundering, and five counts of engaging in monetary transactions for unlawful activity. What happened was he was working on a sci-fi series for Netflix called White Horse, and they gave him $11 million in cash up front and said, hey, use this to make White Horse. And instead, he used it for personal investments, cryptocurrency, cars, antique furniture, and a six-figure Swiss watch. Keanu Reeves, in a letter, said that to the extent you deem appropriate, I believe such leniency would be a healing act and go a long way with the punishment he will have to live with. He is facing. Do you know what taking $11 million from Netflix gets you? 90 years in prison. He'll be sentenced at the end of June. And apparently, things have scaled back a little bit since Tom Hardy was asked not to return for Mobland. Now they're saying he was not fired from the Paramount Plus series. The door's not closed for season three, and things are being worked through creatively. You did some digging and found out he was just being a horse's ass to, you know, legends like Pierce Brosnan and Dame Helen Mirren.
1: Yeah. Yeah. We speculated earlier in the week when they were talking about this that it's not usually creative differences in a situation like this. It was sounding like he thought he was bigger than his britches were, and he was mistreating people on set, and then it turned out that he's making Pierce Brosnan and Helen Mirren wait, quote-unquote, for hours before he would do a scene with them. He would hide out in his trailer.
0: And he would also request numerous script rewrites.
1: You can't do that when you're the third man on that totem pole, yeah. At least.
0: Yeah, somebody needs to check this fella. And, mm-hmm. He's a big star, but she's a knight of the British Order.
1: Right.
0: Guy Fieri.
1: They have stuff to do. They know that acting is their job. It's not their entire, it's not who they are. By that stage in your career, acting is something you do to pay the bills. And you have places to be as that sun is going down.
0: Yeah,
1: they want to go.
0: And it's funny, if you take some of the older legends of the business, like Brian Cox is another actor who does not suffer these young fools at all. He's like, shut up, say the lines, do your job. And then he goes, ba-da-ba-ba-ba. Gets the big check. Guy Fieri's got a new show. It's going to be on YouTube only, the Food Network's YouTube channel. It's a talk show. But the premise of the talk show is that he sits down with a guest. They eat a meal together. They talk about the food. They talk about other things, basically like a talk show. He does have Bobby Lee, Andrew Santino, Burt Kreischer, and Tony Hawk lined up for the first season of guests. Guy Fieri doesn't strike me as a guy who's going to ask anything, I don't know,
1: remotely entertaining.
0: Yeah.
1: Do you have a favorite color?
0: What do you think of my Southwest egg rolls?
1: Mild or spicy wings? Yeah, he doesn't seem like he's going to do much digging and get any news we can use.
0: I like Guy Fieri as much as the next guy, but I'm also like...
1: Which isn't very much.
0: He doesn't need to have 400 shows. Like, that's a lot of guys spread thin. You know, you don't want that peanut butter spread too thin. You want it thick. Keep it centralized. Lionsgate has announced that John Rambo, the prequel to the long-running action series, will open in theaters June 4th of next summer.
1: He's not a Bob Costas. He's a Knob Costas.
0: I can see why they're giving it directly to YouTube billing. Mm-hmm. That does make sense to me. The John Rambo movie, the prequel, will open up next summer. It's going to be set before 1982's First Blood. Noah Centineo plays the title role. David Harbour, Hopper from Stranger Things, is going to be Major Troutman. The story will explore the early life of the soldier who became John Rambo. Why are you pushing me?
1: I know we keep going back to that Martin Short documentary, but how cool would it be if this Guy Fieri thing turns out to be like he is Jiminy Glick? Your thoughts on this?
0: We were watching last night. My wife had never heard of Jiminy Glick.
1: You're kidding me.
0: So I told her, I'm like, no, it was a thing. It was like a nightly talk show he did on Comedy Central. And she just looked at me like, what?
1: If you don't know, it's essentially Between Two Ferns. But,
0: oh, yeah.
1: But twice as funny. It's twice as clever as Between Two Ferns. But that was where Between Two Ferns with Zach Galifianakis got its... That's where the idea came from, was the Jiminy Glick thing. It's so funny.
0: After the show, I'm sure that Jason Lee will be scrambling like a madman, trying to get a refund on his tickets for the Freedom 250 concert because some of his favorite bands have now canceled. Young MC already announced he was out. Morris Day of the Time said, that was a rumor, and we're not playing that. And now everybody else is dropping out as well. Martina McBride out. Bret Michaels of Poison looks like he has also dropped. And this is where we learn things are pretty weird in some of these small bands. Yesterday we found out that Milli Vanilli's playing, right? But not one of the guys because he is dead, so it's just going to be Milli. But apparently there are two different Milli Vanilli units out there. One of them is the real Milli Vanilli, they call themselves, and these are the artists that actually performed the songs that those two lip-sync to.
1: Right. Weren't they old German white guys, if I'm not mistaken?
0: I think, if memory serves me...
1: Yeah, I'm trying to remember back from that documentary, because those guys are in that Milli Vanilli documentary, by the way. It's so well done.
0: But so there's the real Milli Vanilli, and they said they're not playing, but they also said that other people are performing as a tribute band. And Fab Morvan, he's the Milli who's left, said he didn't actually write or perform the songs, but he will perform them. And then CNC Music Factory, and if I remember the Weather Girls who did the It's Raining Men?
1: Uh-huh.
0: I think that those are the women who are actually the voices of CNC Music Factory, the singing part of it.
1: Right.
0: They said that they're not going to be performing, but that some members of the group go out and perform as the group and misrepresent them being the entire group. What? So it looks like all we're left holding is a bag of Flo Rida and Vanilla Ice at this point.
1: Yeah, I'm reading Martina McBride.
0: Who's the guy in the band's like, boom, back with the doll? He's got the big, deep voice.
1: Oh. I'm reading, I don't know what Martina McBride sings. I'm reading her thing right now, and this seems to be the universal. This is why everybody's canceling. Bret Michaels says basically the same thing in his statement, too. I asked a lot of questions. I was assured this was a nonpartisan event that was meant to celebrate all 50 states. In my mind, I thought this was going to be a great way to celebrate the states, but also bring people together in a way that only music can. I saw it as just a bigger version of the many state fairs that I have performed at over the years, celebrating community and what makes each state special. Sounds fun, right? Wholesome, even. Yesterday, things started changing, and we were told it is, in fact, not what is happening at all. So what she was promised as a unifying event turns out to not be at all. Shocking.
0: Now, if we take that coin, flip it over, Rage Against the Machine co-founder Tom Morello announced he will be hosting the Power to the People Festival October 3rd in Columbia, Maryland. The event, here's your bill, Foo Fighters, Dave Matthews, Bruce Springsteen, Dropkick Murphys will be there, Jack Black, Joan Baez, Serge Tankian, Cypress Hill, Killer Mike of Run the Jewels, and Taylor Momsen.
1: That sounds like a lot of big-name entertainment.
0: Yes. Ticket presale begins today.
1: Will I get the turtle wrap? The ninja wrap.
0: Ninja wrap.
1: Okay, the ninja wrap. Yeah, that's right.
0: Go ninja, go ninja, go. No, you won't. No, you won't. There will be a two stages plus a Freedom Village. Will be artists and advocacy groups and everything else that comes with it. But I like that all those bands that were playing Freedom 250 aren't big enough to get on the bill of power to the people. So there you go. Choice is made. What does a ticket in 2026 cost to see Flo Rida?
1: I'll be honest with you. I only know him in name only. I don't remember what his song was. New release Friday. Stuff you can find in stores today. Shinedown's 8th album, 8, which includes Dance Kid Dance and Searchlight, is available today. The Who has a live record. Neil Young has a live record. And Dogstar with Keanu Reeves on bass are back with their 4th album, All In Now.
0: Man, my sister used to be obsessed with Martina McBride, the song Concrete Angel. She used to listen to it on repeat and cry. you are right. I think the guys behind Milli Vanilli were old white guys. Not sure if they're German or not.
1: For some reason, I thought they were German. Are they not German?
0: Foreigners!
1: And the final trailer for Steven Spielberg's Disclosure Day has been released. Not only do we get a true glimpse of what the aliens in the movie look like, but the director himself appears alongside the clips talking about where he stands on the existence of extraterrestrial life. And that's where the trailer gets a little bit spooky. Because this is supposed to be a movie trailer, getting me hyped, wanting me to see this flick that comes out on June 12th, by the way, in theaters. But then when they're cutting it up with Steven Spielberg, telling you essentially that, well, you know, maybe there's more to the story than you've been led to believe. That's the part that sucks. He says, this story is about us up against the most extraordinary event in human history. How will disclosure change us? He says, for the better, I believe. It will remind us of our capacity for empathy and that there's something bigger out there than just ourselves.
0: I guarantee you that whatever Disclosure Day shows us and whatever the White House releases us as far as alien existence goes, ain't going to change the fact that we all have to be at work on Monday.
1: No, we won't get to take any days off for this. But it almost feels like a couple of weeks ago we had that news story where the administration had gathered around some religious influencers and some religious leaders and said, hey, you know, the day is eventually coming. This is all rumored to have happened. And some leaders religious leaders have said, yeah, I was a part of that discussion. And they said, you need to brace yourself because when Disclosure Day comes, obviously your people are going to have a lot of questions. So you need to start coming up with answers for the questions that they're going to ask.
0: They wouldn't do that if that wasn't a possibility.
1: And then, now Steven Spielberg is saying things there may be a little bit more going on than what we've been told so far. But maybe there is a possibility. It just seems like he has insight to things that the rest of us don't have insight to. And that's the part that spooks me. Go check out the trailer. Go watch the trailer because the movie looks great. It looks huge. All right, there's your entertainment news. We got to wrap this thing up. 888-545-5655.
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1: Yeah, real quick before we jumped into what we learned today. Hey, guys, sorry this isn't on subject, but my Friday started out and has been the worst.
0: Thanks
1: to you guys, my day has gone to a complete 180. Your show is great. This isn't the first time you guys have helped. I don't even care if you guys read this on the air. It's just important for me to know that you two know that what you do helps greatly. Thank you, says TC. Well, you're welcome, man. I mean, that's what we do. That's what we're supposed to do.
0: He's like, I need you to know that I know that you know. Oh, we know.
1: If you were having a great day and then somehow we punted you into the sewer, then you should probably let us know because that means we're not doing our job. You're like, I woke up in a great mood. I don't know what the hell happened, says Damone, right? What do we learn today? We learned that that piece of pork didn't even get it out.
0: This wiped out everything else we learned on the show. This is all I'm going to take from me this entire week.
1: We were talking about baked beans, pork and beans, and refried beans, and somebody said that that piece of pork, that goober inside of the can of beans, is the queen bean. And all the other beans work for that piece of pork.
0: It's true. They're all huddled around in the can. You got to work your way through the worker beans to get to the queen bean. And there she is in all her majesty.
1: Queen bean, he says. That was the best thing we heard today. All right, what else do we learn? Hey, we learned that going and staying for the weekend in a national park is stinking expensive.
0: Dude, if you're not a dad this weekend or on a can of beans like that, showing a little kid, like, check it out, Jack, here's the queen bean, and you hold it up with your tongs. Whoa, you're missing the boat. Do it.
1: Everybody let us know how it worked out for you. Actually, I'm more interested. Now the kids' minds will be blown. They'll go, whoa, dad is the smartest dude we know. I want to see it if it's just you and the wife.
0: No, she's not going to care. I can almost see the look I'm going to get.
1: National parks are expensive. If you stay at the most expensive park, national park in America, the Grand Teton National Park, one weekend will cost you $439. They factored in everything like activities, daily expenses, camping, tent fees, park fee, permit costs, meals, drinks, essentials like firewood, ice, fuel, and the outdoor activities. We covered an incredible list of big stars who turned down massive movie roles, including Al Pacino, as he was originally cast as Han Solo in Star Wars. Gal Gadot was originally supposed to be Barbie. Jackie Chan passed on Everything Everywhere All at Once. But like we talked about it at the time, if you read that script, you wouldn't be able to make heads or tails of that movie, I don't think. You would go, I don't even know what this is. I don't want to be involved with this. This movie is insane and it doesn't make sense and people are going to hate it. Why don't you give it to that kid from the Goonies? He hasn't had a job for 35 years. And they did. And it's a great movie. Jessica Simpson, by the way, was also cast to star in The Notebook, but turned it down because she didn't want to film a sex scene with Ryan Gosling. She asked him to take it out. They said no. And then they went with who? Rachel McAdams?
0: Yeah, what's that movie you told me to watch instead? The Throat Book? Kobe!
1: What are you watching over there? The Scrote Book? We learned that there's a GoFundMe set up if you'd like to contribute to the Orgy Dome at Burning Man for this year. They need 30 grand. So far, they've come up with 23,000. All right, we should probably go. We'll talk again on Monday. Have a great weekend. We'll see ya.
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New Bear Rock from Atreyu on 103.9 The Bear. Good morning, Morgan Reed here. Happy Friday, y'all. We made it, and oh my God, this week has sucked. Congratulations again. All of our Free Ticket Thursday winners yesterday. Your week didn't suck if you won, but don't worry if you didn't. I've still got one pair of tickets to see Collective Soul coming up for you at 11 a.m. We're going to dig into the new music that's dropping today, New Music Friday, catch up on everything happening in rock, and continue patiently waiting for the new Greta Van Fleet release. 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

0: Fighters 103.9 The Bear. Rob Zombie out on a co-headlining tour with Marilyn Manson, Freaks on Parade. I think it was Welcome to Rockville a couple of weeks ago. This video of Marilyn Manson popped up across my For You page. And boy, oh boy. What a show for him. Like, nobody in the crowd was even excited, by the way. Nobody was cheering. There was, like, this whole spectacle where he walked out kind of like a WWE wrestler, full leathers, probably hot as hell, too, because it's Florida. I will say he doesn't look like he's aged a bit since the 90s, but then the song started, and it was just, it was so awful. I don't know what went wrong there for that show, but the video circulating all over the place, and it is a hard watch.
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2: 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She loves traveling. She loves spending time with her family. And Michelle loves Five Finger Death Punch, Seether, Metallica, and AC/DC while listening to Jason Lee and Cluck on The Bear. Congratulations, Michelle Berkheimer from Goshen, Real Rocker of the Day number 231, powered by Hensley Legal Group. 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

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But it doesn't do anything for dog logs you forgot to pick up. 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

0: 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I've got your next keyword for Collective Soul coming up right at 11 a.m. So keep your phone close, keep your radio turned up. Shout out to the folks over at the Blue Gate Performing Arts Center, by the way, for bringing shows like this to the area, because Lord knows we need it. We've got this, we've got Full Metal Sunday, we've got AC/DC, some good stuff coming up here lately. So let's back the place out. Let's make it a great show. And I mean, maybe convince them to keep bringing even more rock acts through town. That sounds like a pretty good plan to me.
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New Bear Rock from the Pretty Reckless 103.9 The Bear. That one was When I Wake Up. We also, this week, just a couple of days ago, got a new drop from them with the song Dear God. This is the title track off of their new album coming June 26. Also, worth mentioning, Taylor Momsen and Company now hold the record for the most number one rock radio hits by a woman-fronted band. Not bad at all.

We'll leave the garbage tunes for the other guys. 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

That was the Colts on 103.9 The Bear. Some very interesting comments from former Red Hot Chili Peppers guitarist Josh Klinghoffer is starting to surface. He recently said he understands why they're focusing back on John Frusciante now that he is back, but admits it does feel a little bit strange that the albums that he played on have basically disappeared from the live show. Now, until he pointed that out, I actually didn't even notice that. And as a fan, I get both sides. John is the Chili Peppers guitar player for a lot of people, but I mean, there were still some great songs from that Josh era too. Seems like just a little bit salty for no reason here. 574-254-1039. Let me know what you think.

The Warning, 103.9 The Bear. Now we are talking, baby. The lineup for Riot Fest just dropped, and as somebody who's going to be there actually this year, I am so excited. We've got Tool, 21 Pilots, Alanis Morissette, and Pierce the Veil headlining. Then you dig a little bit deeper. We got Rise Against, Social Distortion, Iggy Pop, The Pixies, Patti Smith, Bad Religion, Take It Back Sunday, All American Rejects, and because it's Riot Fest, listen to this. They have managed to book both sides of a decades-long feud with the Sex Pistols featuring Frank Carter and Public Image LTD with John Lennon. I do not have time to explain all of that drama. You can go Reddit it yourself. But September in Chicago is stacked. I'm going to be wandering around Douglas Park with an overpriced beer and a giant smile on my face. It's Pop Evil up now.

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0: Papa Roach on 103.9 The Bear. Now, scrolling through Reddit earlier, somebody asked, what is the biggest modern status symbol of our era? Things like luxury watches, designer clothes, hot tubs, and walk-in closets were at the top of the list. The older I get, the more my status symbols have changed. I don't want a fancy watch. I don't need a fancy watch. I want a second refrigerator in my garage filled with Dr. Pepper Zero. I want a new robot vacuum. And I want enough money to buy a concert ticket without having to stare at my bank account for like 20 minutes first. That is luxury to me. So what is your, quote, I've made it item? Because it's not a luxury handbag, dude. It's like leaving my thermostat exactly where I wanted. That would be such a life of luxury for me. Text me yours, 574-254-1039.
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New Orleans, and he traveled with the carnival shows. Ramp up cars, such cheap cigars, and

Metallica, 103.9 The Bear, 90s at Noon. This one's off of the Black Album from 1991. We also have the Reload re-release on the way. I don't know if you've seen the box set that they're going to be dropping in just a couple of weeks here, but this thing is insane. You can go see their bass player unbox it over on YouTube. It weighs like 10 pounds. It is so crazy. They got Pack Up the Cats, 1996, Local H. Also, one of the funniest videos online is that guy stage diving at Local H and just landing directly on the floor. Talk about bound for the floor.

0: Great day, Hitchin' a Ride, 103.9 The Bear, 90s at noon. You guys, this is the biggest 90s news to drop in a hot minute. If you didn't know anything about me, I love Nintendo. Huge fan. June 4th, that's just a couple of days away, Donkey Kong 64 is going to be coming to the Nintendo Switch Online expansion pack. Now, if you didn't know, they have an emulator on there. You can play all of the classic games, Banjo and Kazooie, all the fun stuff. Donkey Kong 64 has been missing for a hot minute, and they're finally releasing it. The mini games, the glorious four-player battle mode, all coming along with it. Take a moment for me personally. All right, 2024, one of my ex-boyfriends stole my copy of Donkey Kong 64, as well as my Yoshi and my expansion pack. So justice for me finally being served, and we got Donkey Kong 64 right there in our homes. Are you so hyped? 574-254-1039, let me know.
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Godsmack, 103.9 The Bear, 90s at noon off of their self-titled debut album from 1998. Fun fact, recorded in a basement for 75 cents. Sully Erna's big old middle finger to everybody who ever doubted him. Coming up now, we got Jane's Addiction, one of their massive mainstream hits about the dumb things we all did as kids.

0: 103.9 The Bear. It's 90s and noon. I told you, all of the new drops, they always happen around noon. If I know they're coming and they're not released as soon as I get into work, we got it. It's the new music from Greta Van Fleet. They just dropped the song Play Your Games. This is the upcoming taste of their fourth album and first new music since 2023. Starcatcher, dude, your local Greta Van Fleet enthusiast here. If you will excuse me, I need to go listen to it about 14 more times. Let me know what you think. Love them or hate them. 574-254-1039.
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New Bear Rock from Architects and 103.9 The Bear. A wonderful cause here. Signed instruments from Geezer Butler of Black Sabbath, Lita Ford, and George Thorogood are going to be auctioned off this weekend to benefit the Ronnie James Dio Stand Up and Shout Cancer Fund. Just another reminder of how much of an impact Ronnie James Dio still has on the rock and metal world all of these years later. It's Holy Diver up now.

Hit the End by Linkin Park, 103.9 The Bear. Pretty cool moment here from The Offspring frontman Dexter Holland. He gave a college commencement speech, and he talked about following your passions, even when life pulls you in completely different directions. If you didn't know, Dexter Holland has a PhD, by the way. He started The Offspring as a punk band on the side, and he's somehow doing both in life very well. So he reminds graduates that life isn't a straight line, and he couldn't be more right. It's The Offspring.

Pierce the Veil, So Far, So Fake, 103.9 The Bear, the fan favorite from you guys right there. They are going to be busy, busy this fall. My goodness, they are one of the headliners at this year's Riot Fest happening September 18th through the 20th over in Chicago. I'm going to be there seeing the stacked lineup that includes Tool, 21 Pilots, Alanis Morissette, Rise Against, Alkaline Trio, All American Rejects, Taking Back Sunday, whoa, throwback to Motion City Soundtrack, Bayside, and Thrice. Riot Fest just keeps finding ways to take my money every single year. Are you going to be there as well? You can let me know. 574-254-1039.

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I think. 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

0: Shinedown, Safe and Sound of 103.9 The Bear. It is New Music Friday, and Shinedown just dropped 8 featuring Dance Kid Dance, Searchlight, and the one we just played, Safe and Sound. I am loving this thing so far. It is huge. It is catchy. It is exactly what you would expect from Shinedown at this point right now. You've also got new from Dogstar, that band with Keanu Reeves on bass. Violet Grohl, daughter of Dave Grohl, is making her solo debut with Be Sweet to Me. Also, new live releases from The Who, a tour document with Neil Young, and finally, new music from my beloved Greta Van Fleet. They have just released Play Your Games a couple of hours ago. This is the first taste of their upcoming fourth album, first new music since 2023. I've been waiting for this one, and I love it so much. So if you need something to listen to this weekend, you have got plenty of options. But right now, I would say Shinedown with the new album 8, probably winning my personal New Music Friday battle. Let me know yours, 574-254-1039.
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New Bear Rock from Evanescence, some 103.9 The Bear. So far this year, I think that Nickelback has had the most impressive song drop of all time. No countdown, no deleting their social media or weird posts. Just it turned midnight and then boom, we got Bones for the Crows. That is their new song out a couple of weeks ago. Now, big question is, does this mean a new Nickelback album is on the way? Nobody knows yet, but all sources point to yes. Never.

Guns N' Roses, 103.9 The Bear, having a grand old time out on a world tour right now. 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I might have a pair of tickets for this sitting on my desk somewhere, and they might end up in your pockets if you text me the word ROSES right now to 574-254-1039.

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2: 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She loves traveling, Michelle loves spending time with her family, and she loves bands like Five Finger Death Punch, Seether, Metallica, and AC/DC while listening to Jason Lee and Cluck right here on The Bear. Congratulations, Michelle Berkheimer from Goshen. Real Rocker of the Day number 231, powered by Hensley Legal Group. 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

0: 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I am out of here for the weekend, man. My week has sucked so hard. So hard. My plans are very simple. I want to go lay in the sun. I want to just be a lizard on like a warm rock and do nothing for the next couple of days. I am still taking a little break from social media. I probably will be back on Monday because of work obligations. Maybe. We'll see. I'm just going through it a little bit right now. Okay. That said, you can still go get me a follow. I'm under my name, Morgan Reed. TikTok, Instagram, Facebook. I'll be back. I promise. I gotta get back on there one day. So we'll be here Monday too. New tickets, new music, a whole bunch of new stuff to get into. I can't wait for a fresh week. And you know what? It's going to be a better one for all of us. Have a great weekend. Be safe. Take care of yourselves. I will see you on Monday right here on 103.9 The Bear.
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Hey man, how you doing? Happy Friday. How are you feeling? My name is Drew Cage. 574-254-1039. That's the number. Text it up. Get at me on the socials. Whatever you want to do, man. I am here for it. Are you here for it? I'm sure you are here for it. We're going to talk about some gross things today. I have several gross stories to talk about today. I'm just going to apologize up front. I apologize already because it's going to get kind of disgusting here in a little bit. But don't say I didn't warn you. Don't say I didn't warn you, man. Drew Cage on the socials. Find me over there, 574-254-1039. 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It's 1039.

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New Bear Rock from Sleep Theory, 103.9 The Bear. Have you ever heard of Burning Man? It's this big kind of outdoor, like, hippie festival thing. It happens in the desert. Think, like, lots of not great music and hemp everything and just a whole bunch of the most annoying, unbathed people you can imagine spending days in the desert doing drugs together. Well, they have set up a, probably the most disgusting GoFundMe I have ever heard of. Details about it 15 minutes. Avenged Sevenfold. It's 103.9 The Bear.

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0: New Bear Rock from Sublime, 103.9 The Bear. Burning Man, the big smelly hippie festival in the desert, has set up possibly the most disgusting GoFundMe I have ever read about in my life. They are asking for money to help fix their orgy dome. Apparently wind damaged the orgy dome and it couldn't be used last year. The orgy dome features 80 mattresses, 34 AC units, thank God, 2,000 sets of sheets, and is run by 100 or so volunteers during the festival. So far, they've raised about $23,000 of their $30,000 goal, so that's pretty good, man, but I cannot imagine a worse place on Earth, man. Just a bunch of sweaty, been in the desert for days on all types of drugs, unbathed hippies writhing around and sweating on top of each other. Look, I know that it's outside. I know that it's outside, but can you imagine the smell and the wet slapping sound just coming out of that thing? I may never be able to achieve an erection again.
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New Bear Rock from Eva Under Fire, 103.9 The Bear. How you doing, man? My name is Drew Cage. Happy Friday. 574-254-1039. Drew Cage on the socials. Them's the numbers. Them's the internets. Them's the how to go ahead and get in holds of me's. I speak for a living. I know. It's not a great living, but you can see I don't bring a whole lot to it. Thank you very much. AC/DC, 103.9 The Bear.

0: 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Scrolling through my Instagram the other day, and I came across some Shinedown videos, and I forgot what Shinedown is like live. A lot of explosions and far too much running, dude. Brent Smith runs around like I've never seen before. It made me feel really bad about my own knees, because, look, I told the story. I was playing football with my girlfriend's kid the other day, and I fell just trying to run like 3 steps. This dude's running like half a mile back and forth from the front of the stage and back, and not missing a beat and singing the whole time. I am so freaking fat, dude.
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1: It is the 420-ish Mind Blower, a little something-something I have in my head that I want to share with you, weird thoughts and odd ideas that I want to make sure get stuck in your brain so you have to deal with this throughout the weekend just like I do. Do you ever wonder if there's ever been a miscommunication at the glory hole and it just kind of ended up in a really nice kiss? Cut my-

0: New Bear Rock from the Pretty Reckless, 103.9 The Bear. They apparently opened up the pool at my apartment complex. I imagine they probably did it, you know, Memorial Day weekend, as you would. But I didn't notice until last night. I had no idea that they had done this until I pulled into my parking lot and happened to see over at the pool, and my eyes were immediately drawn to a man in a Speedo. There was a man in a Speedo at my apartment complex pool last night, and I don't know exactly how I feel about it. Not that I'm making any fun, making fun of him or body shaming him or any way, shape, or form. He was not an overweight man. He was not a super cut man. He looked fine in a Speedo. The question, though, is, do you do that in public, man? 574-254-1039 or on the Facebook page. Jump in on this conversation, dude. How slutty is your bathing suit? Like, how comfortable are you going outside at a public pool or a lake or whatever it is in, nothing but a little bit of tiny briefs, man? How slutty is your bathing suit? 574-254-1039 or on the Facebook page. I want to know.
1: It's D-Snyder. 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

Der Isar.

New Bear Rock from Ice Nine Kills, 103.9 The Bear on this Friday. How's it going, man? 5 o'clock. It's good now. It's the weekend. It's going to be nice. Go do some stuff. Go outside. I don't care what it is. Take your shirt off. Run around the backyard. Run around the front yard. Run around the back alley. Just run up and down the street. I don't care. Just watch out for cars. You're a grown-ass individual. You should know not to try to take a car on head first when you have no shirt on. Put a shirt on first and then try to take on a car. Don't do that. Don't like run at a car that's moving at you because you'll probably die. I got a little bit carried away. And I apologize. Here's Korn.

Nirvana, 103.9 The Bear. Did you know that maybe, just maybe, that Full Metal Sunday show with Killswitch Engage and Machine Head that we gave away tickets to all day yesterday? We may not be done with those tickets. Maybe. Like, I'm not here to say anything that I shouldn't say. I'm not trying to talk out of school. I'm just saying. Maybe.

Bear Rock from Bear Tooth, 103.9 The Bear. Talked a little bit about Burning Man and some of the grossness that happens at Burning Man Festival. Well, anytime you get any group of people together in one shared kind of thing that they're all into, it gets kind of kinky and gross. And, well, Burning Man, not the only people. Anime people, you and your conventions and what gross stuff you're doing. You're up next.

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1: Can't drown them away, can't sleep, can't think, can't find an escape from these dark, dark thoughts in my mind. Can't drink, can't drug, can't drown them away, can't sleep, can't think, can't find an escape from these dark, dark thoughts in my mind.

0: The Funeral Portrait, 103.9 The Bear, anime conventions. Man, have you ever been to one? They're a little bit different. I mean, anime people, you're just naturally kind of weird. But we have apparently crossed into the territory where people are paying $15 for what can only be described as forbidden Gatorade, dude. Some cosplay models, you know, cosplay models, hot looking women that dress up like anime characters or cartoon characters or whatever, and they kind of model the outfit. They're selling juice at anime conventions after dipping their feet in them. They are squeezing out juice with their sweaty cosplay boot wearing feet, and it's sold out in under an hour. That's the part I can't get over right there, all right? Not that it existed, not that somebody bought it, it's that there was enough demand to create a shortage. Imagine standing in line and watching it sell out like three people in front of you thinking, no, I missed my chance. At this point, dude, the weirdest person at the convention isn't the seller of this juice, it's the guy refreshing eBay later on hoping to find somebody flipping unopened batches, dude. Honestly, every time I hear a story like this, I become a little bit more convinced that the internet is a mistake.
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14: Students who can read by the end of third grade are 35% more likely to graduate. I'm Dr. Katie Jenner, Indiana Secretary of Education, here to tell you how reading 30 minutes per day can improve the trajectory of a child's life. 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So this school year, please encourage your child to continue reading. It's a small habit that makes a big difference.
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0: 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It's when Drew plays something new.
1: Oh, it's the 6 o'clock news, man. I got some new stuff for you, and I want to know what you think about it. And this one, I am curious. I don't know how this one's going to go, but it's up to you. It's a band that I'm sure you're well familiar with. They won a bunch of awards. They've been memed on the internet. A whole lot of stuff has gone on in this band's world, and they are back with some new music. Tell me what you think of the new song from Greta Van Fleet. Song called Play Your Games. Give it a listen. Text good or bad. 574-254-1039. Tell what you think. It's a 6 o'clock news. 1039 The Bear.

There you go, man. 6 o'clock news tonight. New Greta Van Fleet. Song is called Play Your Games. What'd you think about it? Was it good? Was it bad? Want to hear it again? Never want to hear it again? Rather just hear a Led Zeppelin song? I don't know. Maybe I should put that one as an option, but I didn't. I put in good or bad. So text the word good or bad to 574-254-1039, and I will count them up. We'll see how it goes. I'll give you about, 12 minutes or so to get your vote in. Curious. Linkin Park. It's 103.9 The Bear.

0: 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We better go, man. New Greta Van Fleet song was called Play Your Games. Wanted to see what you thought about it. And you thought it was, It was a real 54% thumbs up. So it is a win, but on the low side of that one. So, hey, man, Greta Van Fleet going to have some new music coming out soon. New albums and all that good stuff. 54% of you are excited for that, I can tell. But everybody else, I don't know, man. I don't know. That was an kind of vote. We'll pick it up again on Monday, 6 o'clock news. I play you new stuff. You tell me if it's good or if it sucks. It's 103.9 The Bear.
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0: New Bear Rock from Shinedown, 103.9 The Bear, doing it in for me, my friends. I'm going to take off up out of here. Going to go and enjoy my weekend. Hopefully you're doing the same. I don't know if you got any plans or anything, but, you know, take pictures, man. We want to see them come around Monday. By the way, come around Monday, 9 a.m. Going to have a little keyword for you to get you in the running for some AC/DC tickets. Be here for that. Anything else you got going on, man? Have fun. Be safe. Be careful. Most importantly, my friends, please, try not to die.
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0: Nirvana on Hard Drive XL, preceded In the Rock by Eva Under Fire, featuring Maria Brink of In This Moment, title track of the forthcoming new album, Villainous. Speaking of Eva Under Fire, they will be the opening band on the 20th anniversary tour later this summer of Five Finger Death Punch. Zoltan Bathory will be joining me tonight as special guest, whilst I'll also be chatting with my current featured artist of the week, Brent Smith of Shinedown. They just today finally officially dropped the excellent new album, 8. Elsewhere on the program, rock and roll memorabilia up for grabs with It Came From the Web. I'm also going to have a rant on movie theaters. Poetry Corner looks at the latest iPhone photo updates, and Screen Time has some excellent new sci-fi and horror currently on Netflix.
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